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1: Bobby J.
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1: In the hood.
2: Pat pulls.

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Kara, a Jugwe, a Shafa, Nija Yeo, a Nima Lossi, a Siwa Jus, a Mawa Bodwell, Michelle Boucher.

0: Now I'm forced to get a side piece. 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Love potions. 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Movie frame chick. Convo tickle the brain. Ish. Weekend warriors no more. My weekday peace is my Sharia more. Check it.
1: I see her.

0: Well, there's no problem. If you had a gun, shoot him in the head. That's a sure way to kill him.
1: Listen to the sounds of the hearts as they break in millions of pieces. Pieces in which you won't pick up. Which is colder, my lifeless body or your heart? You have killed me. You have killed a poor child. You are a murderer dressed in a designer suit, only caring about what suits you and your peers, while mine slowly disappear. But do you

0: and hoping for something more? Are you happy that you've denied us the tools to survive? Are you proud that you've chosen to cut taxes for the rich and let anyone under 1% die? Oh, so you say you're on my side, but I know that you lie. And now that I've finished this, I want you to know that in the time it took for me to go from start to finish with this poem, another person is...
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Yeah. Yeah. Feel me? Listen. If you speaking of the best, hope you wrote my name in. You can't judge me, if you did, I'd probably blow a Raymond. And that's with no complaining. A rocky road, but I wasn't rushing. I was chasing chicken like Stallone in training. Life's a movie, but my role is changing. You'll never know what a soldier's pain is. Probably cause you're not a soldier. It's hard to push forward when them bullets coming towards you. I should applaud you, you never had much to offer. You're married to the game, but you left there at the altar. I can't afford to, a foster kid that was forced to, forcing kids to be softer.

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Shout out everybody on the check-in in the UK. Turn me up. Shout out my people in China. Shout out my people in Italy.

0: 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I'm throwing it back crazy. You dig?
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Almighty myself, repping the mighty, mighty Dirka tune. Y'all already know what it is. 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
1: 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Peace.

0: 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Let's get it.
1: 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This is P-Rod representing all the way from Philly to Paris, chilling with my

0: is Tone Split. 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
1: 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You're checking out the Ron Sean Mix Boom Bap Show, straight out of Paris, France. Yo, DJ Ron Sean G-Zong, hit me with another.

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0: Almighty myself, repping the mighty, mighty Durkatoon. Y'all already know what it is. When I'm chilling, I only like to chill and listen to that raw shit. And you're now tuning into the Rasha Mix. Salute, my G. Durkatoon finest, Rap Almighty, Rap Almighty, Rap Almighty.
1: Yo, what's good, y'all? 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Nicholas Cage, man. 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Pure hip-hop, boom bap, all the time, man. This is what it is, this is what it was, and this is what it's gonna be, man. Representing Brooklyn. Salute.

0: 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Let's go.
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2: 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We getting it in like this.

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1: What's good, y'all? 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The Boom Bap Ambassadors from Paris, France. 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
1: Yeah. Don't touch that dial. You know what it is. 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

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Peace.

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My man DJ Ron Sean, the ones and twos. My man G-Zon. It's pure boom bap only. 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

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It's XL, you already know, coming straight out the 508. 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

What down with it? 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Keeping that heat in Paris all the time, every day.

Yeah, this is Smether and Piff from the RLB camp. You're now tuned into the Bruncher Mix. 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

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Let's go!

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Yo, you tuned into the Ryan Show right here with your man Fitzgibbons. Yo, this is the mix segment. We gonna rock out with some electro house, some dance joints, even some trap, maybe some mumbaton. But whatever it is, you gonna be rocking with me. So let's get it on.

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1: 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Straight up.
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2: Ladies and gentlemen, thanks for tuning in to The Aunt Taylor Show today. I have a very exciting guest in the house, and I'm really hoping I don't mess up the name here. Ladies and gentlemen, we have Rimaj Iraq.
3: All right.
2: What's up, brother? Can you clear it up for me one more time just so the people can know how to say your name properly? I'm sorry.
3: Yes, sir. Rimaj Iraq. You
2: got to
3: flow. You flow with it, bro.
2: Rimaj Iraq. All right. Rimaj Iraq. So, yep. Welcome to the show. So,
3: appreciate you.
2: You know, everybody, get on Instagram, go look up this gentleman. You know what I mean? You want to be entertained. The blueprint for entertainment is right there. I've been watching, I've been admiring the work, and I like the sound, I like the whole thing, and I'm like, this is dope. I want to talk to this guy. So
3: appreciate it.
2: So you were telling me that before we got on the line here that were you raised in Chicago, born in Chicago? How did that work out?
3: Yes, sir. I was born and raised in Chicago until I was 19 years old, and my brother decided to move. We were going to go to New York at first, but we was like, man, we trying to escape this cold weather. So he moved to L.A., and then a month later, this is 2011, month later, I moved in with him, and we've been in L.A. ever since.
2: Okay. At California, eh? So, yeah, I guess going from cold to cold wouldn't have been the nicest choice. And then those colds are both extreme colds. If some people don't know how cold it can get, like, especially Chicago.
3: For real.
2: Goodness gracious. You know what I mean? Shout out to Chicago. Shout out to Chicago.
3: Hey. Shout out to Shot Town, man.
2: There you go. Hey, so when did it all start for you with you know what I mean? Like, when you decided to pick up the pen and say, let me write this first song. Let me get busy and do this. And,
3: man, I was 12 years old. I was, like, freestyling before then. My brother, Ana Costello, and my cousin, Jalen Gatz, who are also artists, they used to just be freestyling on cassette tapes, you know, showing my age. They were just freestyling on cassette tapes. And I was more of an athlete. I was basketball, Pokemon, video games.
2: Okay.
3: And they was just like, come on, come rap with us. And eventually, it was just fun. It just looked like fun. So that was like, I say 10, 11 years old. I was just doing that just for the fun. But 12 years old is when I wrote my first rap. That was in 2003, something like that.
2: Mm-hmm.
3: And I didn't take it serious because, like I said, I just wrote raps all day in high school. From, like, say, sixth grade is when I started, sixth grade, seventh grade, eighth grade, and all through high school. And when I realized that I wasn't going to the NBA, I was like, okay, I'm going to take this music thing serious. So I was about 17 when I took it serious. That was about my senior year of high school, 2008.
2: Man, that's crazy. So you were NBA bound in your mind. How was your looking back on your basketball skills and abilities? Were they like, you know me, high level, or would you fit in?
3: I believe it was high level. Like, I was like everybody. Like, I was such a, I was like a nerd, right? I wear glasses now that actually fit on my face, but back then I used to wear these big old glasses, and I always proved myself. Like, everybody, anytime I went into the gym, he wouldn't pick me. But best believe, by the end of that damn gym session, everybody want me on their team.
2: Mm-hmm. Mm-hmm.
3: But I didn't have the effort. I didn't understand what it took to make the NBA. I just thought being good was good enough.
2: Right. Gotcha.
3: It was the practicing, the effort, the conditioning. I just felt like I didn't need that. You know, looking back, I'm like, I just didn't understand. So, yeah, so 17, I was just like, hey, I'm probably, you know, back then it was NBA or bus types. So it was like, you know, these days you could go to YouTube and make some money from basketball. And you go NBL, overseas, like all that was an option, but not as much as the option it is now. So I was just like, I'm not going to the NBA at this point. So, just to get to this rap thing. And yep, so basically since 17, I've been taking it very serious, very serious.
2: Good, good, good. That sounds very, very, very amazing and intense, because to make a decision as a 17-year-old to commit, you know what I mean, to do the full switch, you know, now I'm not going to just say that if the NBA come a knocking, I'll go back. But since they're not knocking right now, let me go ahead with this rhyme flow. So how do you describe your musical style? Because it's very interesting. Were you influenced by any particular rappers, and then you kind of like made your own?
3: Oh yeah. Crazy enough, it's crazy to say now because of all the stuff that's been happening. But what really made me be like, man, I want to rap, especially like at 12. Like I said, my cousin, and my brother did. But what really, Diddy, listening to Diddy's "Bad Boys for Life," that song just for some reason was just like, whoa.
2: The one with the guitar. That's the one.
3: I knew that song.
2: Yeah, that's tight. That was hard.
3: That was the first song I knew word for word, like rap song. Because like I said, I wasn't even into music like that. I like to say video games, basketball, Pokemon. But so I cite Diddy as a huge, huge influence. Lupe Fiasco, Kanye West, Tupac, Ludacris, even other genres like Linkin Park, Ja Rule, 50 Cent, Young Buck was my favorite rapper in G-Unit. And then later on, it was became more, Drake was a big influence, J. Cole, Kendrick. But by that time, I kind of had to have my own style at that point. And you say, how would I describe my music? I just say, like, it's conversational music. I always tell people, like fans and stuff, like, pretend you're sitting across the table from me and then listen to my music.
2: Man.
3: Because I always say a lot of you, me, I obviously, I'm big on hip hop should be about your life and your experiences. So I always, my music is filled with me, I, but sometimes it's you, they, we.
2: Very inclusive. So you're inclusive and inviting, yes. And I get you. I definitely understand that. So
3: Yes. Let's
2: talk about this one song. This song, look, there's nobody out there, there's nobody alive who won't ever recognize "I'm Getting Old" because in the hilarity of the song, man, some of the stuff you say, man, I remember the exact day when it happened to me and the exact age, the exact number, I won't say, but it was some years ago, but where I realized, hey man, wait a minute, I'm getting old. And it's funny, man. It's funny to hear that, man. It's amazing, man. You guys make sure you look up that song and check it out. The song presentation is so good, man. It's so authentic and so real sounding, man. Like I really felt that, man. How did that idea come about?
3: Goes back to what I was saying about my music being conversational music. It's about my life. As I'm aging, like you said, like especially being an athlete, you know, as you age, you start feeling the repercussions of being an athlete. So, you know, my knee ain't the best. It ain't like in pain, but it ain't the best.
2: Right.
3: Lower back, lining pushing back. I had a crispy lining when I was in high school. And it was just, you know, it's about my life. You know, my music, especially my new album, which the song is on, I'm Getting On His Own, the Darrell Volume 1. It's detailing my life when I was a child, growing up in Chicago, going back and forth from Chicago to my mom's house in the south suburbs of Chicago. And, man, it was just about my life. I ain't gonna lie. I ain't even got no real deep, real story for it. It's just, I write about what I believe is true to me. And sometimes it's just as true to everybody else. You
2: absolutely,
3: know what I mean?
2: Because
3: we all in the same boat. We all living life. And I might be a black man from Chicago that did this and did that. And you might be this person that did this and lived in this place. But we all got similar experiences. And everybody ages. So that's what it was like. Okay, this song could be not just a song of this summer. but it could be the song of the next 75 to 100 summers because everybody ages.
2: Absolutely. So the album, I had seen something online about the album. You were doing a promotion or you had a goal that you had set. And I don't know if that if that video was recent or was it from an earlier date. Hang on a second. So how $1 an album, is that still the deal or what's going on?
3: Still the deal. $1 for the digital on my Bandcamp via website. And it's under different mediums as well. I got the CD for $11.11 and I got vinyl on sale as well. But yeah, $1, man. $1. 12 tracks. It come with bonus songs. And the best part about it is I can continue to update. This is why I like Bandcamp, is because I can continue to update. So after the album drop, it was already one bonus song, but I've been adding stuff to the downloaded files. Like I added a bonus song, I added more photos of you know, inside my grandmother's old crib. Like,
2: so
3: yeah, you get a lot for $1.
2: See, this is where it gets real special because those things you mentioned, if someone were to go to a DSP like Spotify or Apple Music, you can't.
3: Yeah.
2: They let the major artists add on to stuff. They won't let independent artists do it. And you're giving an advantage, and you're also creating a relationship with the listener. You know, mm-hmm. I was like, to even sell something for $1 is a struggle these days. I don't know if you've experienced that, but people in general, the nature of the mindset of people now is that they are looking for new music, but they don't want it suggested. They want it suggested, but they don't want it pushed to them by the artist. They're so algorithm bound, and it's just kind of changed the whole thing about it. You know what I mean? So I would bet somebody $1. I bet them $1 that they're going to enjoy your album. You pay me $1. And if you don't enjoy it, you keep the album for free. I'm going to give you $1 back to you. You know what I mean? Because I bet.
3: Yes,
2: I'm willing to bet the money that they $1 is going to be well served if they spent it with me. You know what I mean? And I'm talking about your project. I'm talking about the music I heard from you.
3: Sir.
2: You know what I mean? That somebody would be more than pleased and, or too embarrassed to ask for their $1 back. You know? Anyway, it's a win-win.
3: Yeah. And it's like, it's pay what you want. You know, Nipsey Hussle and a bunch of different artists that came before me, you know, did that method, and it's pay what you want. You know, some people, I didn't got $1. I didn't got a lot of $5. I didn't got 20. I got two people that paid $100.
2: Man.
3: You know what I mean? And like I said, I'm still trying to figure out the perks of how I, you know, of the tier of, you know, however much somebody contributes. Because, like, the $200 here, like, already out of my head, like, they're going to be able to get into a free show of mine. A show of mine, not a free show. A show of mine for the rest of their life.
2: That's beautiful, man. That's beautiful.
3: And yeah, like you said about the algorithms, like, yeah, I mean, all we got to do is pay $10.99 and we got all the music ever recorded in human history on Spotify and Apple Music. So why would they buy an album, even if it is $1?
2: Yeah, you're right. It takes away.
3: And I realized,
2: I'm sorry, go ahead.
3: Yeah. And I was about to say, I just realized, cause my album isn't on streaming services at all. It's only on Bandcamp via my website. So to hear I'm Getting Old in its full entirety, it is on YouTube, but I don't see YouTube as a DSP.
2: Mm-hmm.
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2: So absolutely.
3: My goal to put it on YouTube is to create a visualizer. I create a visualizer where I don't just upload the audio with the cover art. No, I uploaded a visualizer where you can see me perform as a song. It might not be the official video, but you see me. So if you do go to YouTube to listen to it for free, you at least see me. Because I've had, real quick, I had a song called Hoopy that dropped in 2015. That was like my first biggest song. It was on SoundCloud, my old SoundCloud. And I performed that song years later And somebody thought I was doing a cover of my own song.
2: Oh, my goodness.
3: But that's because it was on streaming, they just streamed it, loved it, but they never loved it, I guess, enough to actually be like, what's his Instagram? To see how I look. They thought I was doing a cover of my own song.
2: Oh, your own song. Wow. And just here it is, you. Hey, do me a favor. Can you go ahead and shout that band camp out so people can get over there and take a look and offer some support, please?
3: Yeah. Yeah, so I'm gonna shout out the website, my album. I got an album website. It links to everything. It's Darrell.one. That's Darrell.one. Darrell.one. And you're gonna see everything. I made the website myself. I do everything myself, like literally, write, record, mix, engineer, produce. Shout out my guys Dabbit and Via LaCastra that help. I'm getting old. My boy Dabbit helped on Losing My Mind. That's track 2 on the album. And Via also helped on Solitaire, which is track 11. But again, Darrell.one, Darrell.one. You're gonna see all the links, how many countries, how many albums them purchased, how many CDs I got left. You would enjoy the website if you went to it. I got a tour waitlist there. I do everything. The marketing, the promotion, any video you've seen of me, I shot it, I edit it. I do everything.
2: Man, hands on. Hands on.
3: Yes, sir.
2: Hands on. Well, ladies and gentlemen, I want to extend a thank you to Ramaz Jarrach for coming in today and speaking with us. I'd like to invite you back on the show because I can see there's a lot more to be discussed. But I do thank you for making that appearance today. Anybody you want to shout out or anything you want to say in parting?
3: Yeah, man. Shout out everybody that worked on the album with me. Shout out Kaden for the album artwork. That is original artwork. I know in the age of AI, it's hard to determine what's real, what's not. But Kaden Embers, fire artwork, watercolor artwork. That is an original 101 painting. Shout out OJ. My girl Lauren, she was a creative director on a lot of the songs for the album, just walking me through it. Flying a Boss is on track 6 on a song called Introvert. If you don't know who Flying a Boss is, look them up too, man. They fire duo, rap duo, girl group. Marky Style, again, Dabbit, Vio, my brother Anna Costello. Man. There's a lot of people to shout out. Like I say, we're going to do another interview.
2: Absolutely.
3: We can get to the whole story.
2: Absolutely.
3: There's a lot of people that contributed to my music and my career. And I would love to, you know, let's say do another interview and get everybody they just do, man. And shout out to everybody that rock with me. Shout out to the Instagram, the supporters. Man, RamazJarrach.music. That's the official, my official website. The album website, again, Darrell.one. Oh, man. Shout out to everybody.
2: All right, ladies and gentlemen, you heard it right here on the Ed Taylor Show. Ramaz Jarrach, thank you for coming through, my brother.
3: I appreciate you, man.
0: Yeah.

0: What's up, y'all? Welcome back to the Ann Taylor Show. This is your boy, Ann Taylor. We up in the house today with a important guest that I like to bring in and talk to. Just made contact with this gentleman last night, but it's already been, I can tell, something that's just going to be a dope relationship to maintain. The creator of Bay Area Hip Hop 41510. That's on Instagram, so you can look up Bay Area Hip Hop 41510. And the popular podcast as well. Ladies and gentlemen, Ivan is in the house with me. Give me a round of applause for my boy Ivan. What's up, Ivan? How you doing, man?
1: I'm good, man. How you doing? Appreciate you having me on.
0: Man, it's a special moment, and I thank you for coming through. You want to shout your podcast out real quick, because people remember most of the stuff from the top of the interview anyway, so...
1: Yeah, definitely. It's just the Bay Area Hip Hop 41510 show. We're on YouTube, and then the main thing is the Instagram page, Bay Area Hip Hop 41510.
0: So for people who have not visited this Instagram page, it's a lively page. A lot going on, a lot of conversation, a lot of good information, focusing on Bay Area Hip Hop. I'm from the Bay Area, so you know I gotta love it. You know what I mean? And Ivan, tell me a little bit about your history. How did it all start for you? I think I lost Ivan. Hang on. I'm going to call Ivan right back.

0: Yo, you there? Sorry about that. I think we lost you.
1: My phone just cut out. Sorry about that.
0: So I was asking, how did it all start for you?

0: Can you hear me?
1: Yeah, I got you.
0: Okay. Yeah. So it started just last year. This Instagram page. So I work with kids. I'm a therapist for a school district, and one of the students I was working with, he had started a YouTube channel, and he was uploading like YouTube shorts. So I was kind of helping him with that. So each week I'd check in with him on the page, and I was trying to figure out, like, you know, how to make YouTube channel pop or like clips pop and that kind of thing. And then the kid just kind of fell off. He didn't really take it serious. And then so I figured I could kind of do it on my own. So I started uploading other people's interviews on YouTube first. I started with YouTube channel, and then started seeing a bunch of my clips on Instagram. People were sending my clips on Instagram. They got like screen recorded from YouTube. So made the Instagram channel, or sorry, the Instagram page. And what's cool about the Instagram page is you can collaborate with the artists or the different podcast hosts. So that made it real easy to just build a lot of connections. So pretty much that's how it started. And then, yeah, like I said, building those connections was how I was able to start networking with the rappers and, you know, getting interviews set up and getting invited to events and that sort of thing.
1: So you being a therapist, you work with children, and one of those children kind of basically got you started by you just doing what come natural to you, helping children, right? And you were able to basically parlay that into this amazing

0: like that. So this has been like a little passion for a long time. And then I was editing videos too when I was younger. I went to film school for a little bit for that. So that's how I got into the editing too. So it kind of worked out perfectly doing the music on the Instagram page.
1: Yeah. So now let's advance a little bit here. So, well, actually, we're going to review a little bit. So you were saying that you started off editing, being a fan, editing videos and just being around. And next thing you know, you deep in the game, you know what I mean, in the Bay Area hip hop culture. And you did mention something about yourself being a therapist. I want to delve into that a little bit. It's interesting because is your therapy doing this, like, you know, producing, you know, content for the culture, your personal therapy? Does it help you in your day to day?
0: That's a good question. Definitely. I would definitely say it's an outlet for me, you know, to release stress or just to enjoy myself. You know, one thing I always make sure kids have or just people in general have is just hobbies and things they have outside of, you know, work or you know, the necessary things that they have to do day to day. So, yeah, no one's ever opposed it to me like that. But, yeah, I would definitely say I guess it's therapeutic. You know, anything you enjoy doing, you know, if it's sports, music, you know, creating content like this. Yeah, so I would say so.
1: Cool. So what made you want to become a therapist that works with do you work just with children in particular?
0: Yeah, we're right now I work for a K-8 school district, so mm-hmm. kindergarten through eighth grade, but most of my kids are, you know, like maybe fourth grade and above.
1: Have you noticed a significant change in children's behavior just in the last 3 years?
0: Oh, big time. Yeah. Last 3 years, the last 10 years for sure. Especially, you know, based with social media and then the pandemic and COVID played a big role as well.
1: Absolutely. I think that the effects of the social media were just slowly devastating. But COVID just like kind of put the nail in it. You know what I mean? It's like the COVID period really, to me, and even in my own, you know, raising children, I've seen in that time period that a lot of them are not fully recovered. You know, the mental health issues is real, and it shined a light on it in my, you know, some of the things that, you know, earlier generations believed that, oh, he just bad. Oh, he just this and he just, or she just that way. You know what I mean? They didn't realize how serious mental health is to pay attention to and to learn about and to educate yourself on. So the first thing I did was went and ordered a bunch of books on Amazon, you know what I mean, to better understand mental health. And it actually taught me things about myself that I may have actually been like suppressing, you know what I mean, and not wanting to identify and not wanting to confront. And it helped me to become a better parent. But I'm still a little bit worried, a lot worried about the next generation and mental health. And I'm glad, I applaud you for being one of those soldiers out there willing to help. You know, when I say our children, I mean the children of the world, you know what I mean, to negotiate these times, because this is some rough stuff out there. Would you agree?
0: Oh, I definitely agree. Yeah. I mean, just all the things that they're exposed to on social media, it just wasn't like that when I was growing up. You know, it's just when I was growing up, it's pretty much what neighborhood you were from, or, you know, like what, you know, what your parents exposed you to and that sort of thing is what you saw. But now, you know, anybody could be anywhere and they can just be seeing things from all over the world. So, it's just very different.
1: Instantly. I was telling somebody last night when I was growing up, if something happened in New York, we wouldn't know about it for 2 weeks, 3 weeks. You know what I mean? I mean, you know, if it's devastating, it's one thing. But if it's like, you know, like when music came out, when I was younger, music would take forever to get to you. You know what I mean? It'd be popping somewhere for months before it comes to your city or to your area. And now everything is so instant. Something happened in China right now. Somebody knows about it right now. And they can talk about it in real time. You know what I mean? And sometimes kids get a hold of things.

0: before their parents can actually get a hold of it and figure out how to explain it to them and how to help them rationalize it and how to communicate it. You know what I mean? And the kid already done, you know, seen it a couple of weeks ago, and then you're just now learning about it, and you're late to the show, and you're the adult. It's a real tough situation, man. And I want to know, is it in part what you do? Do you think that parents also need to sometimes do a lot of relearning? Because if you're helping the children and you're helping them, but if the people who are responsible for them are not, how do I say it? Practicing the principles that you're helping them find and things. And, you know what I mean? They're not practicing, you know, recovery or realignment, or I don't want to make it sound like that someone with mental health is out of whack, because that's not the case. But our intention is to try to get them to an area where they can enjoy life. You know what I mean? And have what we call, you know, a good living. Am I wrong or?
1: No, you're right. I mean, everything goes back to parenting still. And then, yeah, with the whole, the social media, I mean, I'll kind of lump social media and just cell phones, you know, is the same thing kind of. Mm-hmm. And so, you know, I'm so concerned about kids getting on social media at a young age. But the other issue is parents as well. Like a lot of parents, they're not neglecting their kids, but they're not really watching their kids because they're on their phone so much. And it's so easy to give their kid a phone and let the kids just either, you know, play video games or go on Instagram, TikTok, whatever, to occupy their time versus actually, you know, it's hard to spend time with your kids and, you know, come up with activities and, you know, keep your kid and entertain and have fun. It's a lot easier to just give them a phone and let them do that.
0: Yeah.
1: Yeah. But you know, so parents really worry about kids being, you know, out at the park by themselves or that sort of thing, or, you know, they think they're gonna get kidnapped, but they never really worry about what they're doing online. And it's just so much more dangerous what's online versus, you know, what's at the park. Like, you know, kids aren't really getting kidnapped and stuff like that. Mm-hmm. Like, I mean, they never really were. It was just but anyway, the point is that there's just so much more danger online. You know, kids are interacting with adults and they don't even realize it. You know, it's just, you know, somebody on another screen says that they're, you know, a kid, but they're like some 45-year-old man. I mean, it's just very dangerous. Definitely goes back to the parenting. They got to be monitoring what their kids are doing, and they got to be, like you said, modeling it themselves. They can't be on their phones all day. They got to be doing healthy things as well, not just, you know, watching TV, that sort of thing. Because just going back to what we're talking about with COVID, that's kind of what kids just got trapped on the computers and on the screens. And it was cool back then, because so when I was doing therapy during COVID, so we couldn't see the kids in person. So that's when like that game Fortnite had come out. So I'd have like therapy groups with like four kids or even more, and then we'd go on Fortnite, and then we'd have like the Zoom open, so we'd be talking on the Zoom and like playing the game. So it was really cool. It was like kind of like walking around with your friends or whatever and like talking. But so it was perfect for that time when you couldn't get together. But unfortunately, a lot of these kids just never left. And that's like the only way that they interact. So they just don't really care to go out and interact in person. So I don't know if you notice that kids don't really get their driver's license right away at 16 anymore. That's not really a big issue for them because they don't have anywhere to go necessarily.
0: Yeah. Everything's delayed. All the stuff that they were used to be anxious to do. I mean, you know, like in the neighborhood I live in, it used to be, you know, a ton of kids outside. And this is right before COVID hit. Kids would be, and I know they're all grown up now. They're all like 16, 17 or whatever. But when they were like 10 or 11 years old, man, the streets were flooded with kids playing and having a good time. And then all of a sudden, you know, when COVID hit, they got introduced to their computers and they found a new friendship with that. And they never came back outside again. You know what I mean? You know, they don't, you know, you don't hear laughter Saturday mornings outside anymore. You might hear somebody raging, you know what I mean, through their window at a video game. You know what I mean? Screaming and things like that. And like for my son, when he was like 12 or 13, he started playing, I think, Fortnite or something. And And it drove him crazy, man. I had to take it. I took his computer. For one, I tell anybody, your child shouldn't have a computer in their room. You know, and I know many of us allowed it and have it, but if I was to do it all over again, no computer. The computer can be in a centralized area where I can see them and sit with them. And I would say no cell phones to a certain age that got on the internet. And your kids will hear things and see things from other kids, but those are controllable measures if they don't have free access to it. And if I were to do it over again, that's how I would do it.
1: Yeah, I mean, that's definitely, I recommend parents all the time, definitely, you know, don't get your kid a phone until at least probably freshman year of high school or even older, you know, unless it's those phones where, you know, you could just call each other and that kind of thing.
0: Yeah. Yeah, because the guy at, even in high school, the people, the abusers at the high school could now follow them home on the phone. You know what I mean? And so it's constant. It's like, hey, you know, when I was younger, when I would walk to school, if there was a bully, I knew not to walk down that block. I can avoid him. But if I'm online, it's hard because everywhere I go, there they are. They're leaving comments. They're messaging me. They're, you know, they have access. And, you know, that's a real tough thing. And I'm just glad we got people like you who are taking charge and, you know what I mean, and helping. And, you know, for parents out there listening, it's not a reflection upon you if as a bad parent if you fell for some of these things, because we all did, allowing the kids to have access to certain things and things like that. If we started limiting it, even in our own usage, I think we'd all be better. You know what I mean? I think we'd all be better, and we can write some, we can help write our kids' history a little bit differently than, you know, than letting social media write it.
1: Right. No, I totally agree. But yeah, just like you said, you know, I remember buying a tablet for my niece and nephew when they were super young, just because I was like, oh, they're so cool. There's so many things they could do on it. But, you know, if I could do it again, I definitely would not. I'm just too young for that.
0: Yeah, I get it. But when you were buying that tablet, you were buying it out of love and excitement and opening their minds up to fun things, exciting things, but the gift and the curse, right? You know what I mean? So, you know, some kids are just fine, man. They take it and they excel with it. They start the next Google, or they start the next healthcare center, or they start the next, you know what I mean? But some other kids fall victim to, you know, algorithms, which are designed to toy with our minds. You know what I mean? And that's tough. So now let's get to music for a moment. How do you think today's music affects the children?
1: I mean, you know, obviously it depends on what they listen to, but rap now, unfortunately, it's just super negative. A lot of it, a lot of the local Bay Area rapper, you know, that I cover, just a lot of disrespect, you know, and going as far as, you know, like putting, you know, people's names in songs who are dead, and, you know, making music videos, or they're like pissing on grave sites and. Right. Shit, you know, just like real, just negative and just like terrible things. So, kids see that and it just becomes normal. So the more normal it is, it's just like, yeah, I guess that's just regular. They just get kind of desensitized to, you know, what's healthy and what's not. So I mean, again, depending on what you're listening to, there's also a lot of positive rap. You know, shout out to you know, like Miles Minnick doing the Christian rap, but also making it cool so people want to listen to it. You know, the Russell's got a lot of positive messages. So that's my thing, is trying to find these rappers who are pushing the positive thing. You know, try to get them on my platform and get messages out to kids, because you know, kids, you know, I always say this, but like, you know, kids hear the same messages from all these adults, but they just don't receive it because they don't really vibe with those adults. You know, usually, like, you know, white women in schools for the most part, But if they could hear that same message from a rapper that they think is cool and they respect, then they're much more likely to take it in and actually receive it. So again, that's the goal with me, is just try to get this mental health conversation going with people who kids can actually relate to.
0: Absolutely. I think some kids are realizing that some of the things that people do are for sensationalism, but I'm afraid of the mimicking, and when they try to mimic it, and you know, and they get caught up, you know what I mean? And I know in my generation there was also, but I knew better. I knew it was theater, you know what I mean? But I had friends who didn't know. So I guess music can definitely change the minds, but I only support certain types of music anyway, you know, especially as I got older. I mean, you know, I stopped listening to certain things, and I made sure that, you know, with my teenagers playing their bedroom, I don't want to hear it. You know what I mean? As far as, you know, I prefer they not play it, but if they play it, man, you know, don't disrespect the household, and try not to disrespect yourself, you know, is what I tell them. But, you know, I think that a little part of growing up is experiencing all types of music and things like that.
1: Uh-huh.
0: So, now what else are you working on or have coming or, you know, focusing on with the growth and expansion of your podcast?
1: Well, you know, like I said, getting, you know, reputable rappers on there who kids can hear these messages from, but then also, just raising awareness and funds for, therapy for so like I said, I work for the school system, so what's cool is that these kids have access to therapy while they're in school, and it's like really expensive. Like the kids who see me, it's like, you know, if they were paying private, it'd be $150 an hour, like minimum. So once they graduate, they lose all that once they hit 18, and a lot, you know, that's like a very crucial time in someone's life, so ideally they can keep that going. So I'm trying to get you know, centers going and just funding for kids who are out of the school system, but they still need that support. So that's one thing. Also, shout out to Chuck Johnson and Solby. He's basically a mentor in this space. We've been doing a lot of work together. So we've been collaborating on a lot of things. So he's got some projects going on, like a Tupac Day coming up this summer, like a super big concert honoring Tupac's legacy. It's been 30 years since his passing.
0: Big ups to Chuck. Big ups, Chuck. Now, Sobe, I remember Sobe a long time ago. That name, is this a resurrection of the whole Sobe type of you know, Sobe was like a video platform, music video platform to play music, and this probably predates you, Ivan. The original Soul Beat. Did you know about that?
1: Not growing up, not until just recently getting into all this.
0: Yeah.
1: So you're familiar with Soul Beat, though?
0: Absolutely. Big up, Chuck. You know what I mean? And I've been seeing Soul Beat on Instagram and things like that, and I'm like, wait a minute, man, that's, you know what I mean? I'm like, that's a throwback name, bro. That's like, you know what I mean? From way back in the way back. But I'm glad that you are doing what you're doing, networking, spreading the word, and, you know, and making the lives better for so many people, man, because these kids eventually become adults. And when they become adults, they become free to do as they will in the world. And the guidance they receive all the way up until that point is what's important. And I appreciate you for doing that, man. And if a person wanted to donate something, do you have a setup for that, or will you be making something soon that we can send people over to?
1: Yeah, I will be making something soon for that. I don't have anything set up right now.
0: No worries.
1: But just to get in contact, whatever, they can just always DM on the Instagram page. It's probably the easiest, or email as well. So it's both. The Instagram is Bay Area Hip Hop 41510, and the email is Bay Area Hip Hop 41510@gmail.com.
0: All right. Ladies and gentlemen, this is the Ann Taylor Show. We have a rare type of interview because usually we're talking strictly music. Today we're able to mix it up a little bit, talk about mental health, and we all need to make sure we have that conversation with somebody when we need it. We get just feeling a little off, just a little bit differently. Check your mental health. Check in with somebody. Let them know. I want to thank Ivan from Bay Area Hip Hop 41510 for coming through and letting us know that he is here helping our children. And he's also a hip hop aficionado. If you got some good music you want to talk to him about, if you got some donations you want to talk to about, hit your boy on the Facebook. You know what I'm saying? I'm sorry. Hit your boy on Instagram. DM him. I believe, man, I'm stumbling. I just saw my cat like walk backwards like Michael Jackson. It threw me off. I haven't seen that before. Let me. I'm sorry, man. I'm going to have to cut this out. But okay. So, Ivan, is anybody else you want to shout out before we get out of here?
1: Shoot, yeah, let's see. Let's shout out Fleetwood. You know, he's the one who brought us together. He's doing a lot of good work.
0: What's up, Fleetwood? What's happening?
1: We got a film coming out called My State of America, where we go around San Francisco talking to homeless. We're talking to people doing outreach. We're talking to youth on the street. So that's going to come out pretty soon. So definitely shout out him. Shout out Rudy Corpus, United Players. Got some of their kids in that film as well. And then on this Instagram stuff, but just, you know, shout out Fame Media. That was my first interview. Definitely love to them. Tamara the Brand, again, Chuck Johnson, Soul Beat. And then anybody else out there who works with kids, who's passionate about mental health, set good examples for the youth. Definitely want to commend them and shout them out too.
0: Excellent. Hey, Ive, thanks, man. It's been a real pleasure, man. We got to get to some music. We're going to be right back after this. Thank you, Ivan, for coming in. Ivan, don't go anywhere. I want to talk to you offline. Hang on. All
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If you have a passion, nurture it. 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

0: Mo, I was watching political stuff and you said to turn that off because you don't want to hear about it.
1: Because I'm sick of hearing it.
0: The fact that you can have that ignorance, really, ignorance for the majority is bliss.
1: Okay.
0: Ignorance for that minority is destruction.

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Hey, wow. Red to the north, you already know what it is. Trey Ben. I got my brother Yura in the studio. We about to turn up DX.

0: Styles, you are a very bad man. A bad man indeed.
1: Yeah, yeah, this is Travis T, the Lazy MC of the Bench Warmers Click, and you were listening to Blaze One Radio. Yeah, yeah.

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0: 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Yeah.
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0: Sometimes, you just gotta say how you feel.
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Yeah. 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Listen. 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You can't judge me if you did, I'd probably blow a Raymond. And that's with no complaining. A rocky road, but I wasn't rushing. I was chasing chicken like Stallone in training. Life's a movie, but my role is changing. You'll never know what a soldier's pain is. Probably cause you're not a soldier. It's hard to push forward when them bullets coming towards you. I should applaud you, you never had much to offer. You're married to the game, but you left that at the altar. I can't afford to, a foster kid that was forced to. Forcing kids to be softer.

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1: 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It's time to blast off. Yeah!

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1: Yeah. Hey, yo, Wolf, man, where that? 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
2: 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Sharks swarm with a mouth full of chipped teeth for mistaking the reef for being shallow, hollow, and weak. I watch them wade in the wake of their own misplaced assumption. 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

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I told you that intuition's got you messed up, cause when I leave you always asking why you dressed up, why you cute, why you fly, who's a side chick.

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1: He made a legend. He made a hit. He carved out a name for himself. 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

0: 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From an ego perspective, that which is not non-negotiable is what we deal with.
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1: My connection's on calling me. 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
0: Hello?
1: Connect keep on calling me. 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

0: 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This that Duffy freestyle energy. 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None of y'all thinking I'm getting for 10 a key. 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

0: was a funky old record, wasn't it? 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

legacy. Everybody spit it, but a real shit lives it. Homie, we the culture, we be in it, they just visit. 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
1: Can't let these boys know.

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3: Flip.
2: Yeah.

0: I was just born like this, yeah. I don't have to be no rich, but I sure boost that my chip, yeah. I only want to get a man, but I know that this shit.
1: Hey! Hey.

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I'm in the research phase of my consulting firm. Got investopedia words, graphs, and purge. 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

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It's Napoleon the Legend, aka Ferragamo, the Black Pharaoh with ammo. 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

0: There's another war that's been going on for a good many years, but especially since the early 70s. We have spent hundreds of billions of dollars on this particular war, but it's been war on American citizens more than it's been a war to change these conditions. And that is the war on drugs, which has been a complete total failure.
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1: Yeah. In case you wanted it, you know. They said they want me to give it to them, so I'm going to give it to them, you know.

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0: Cause I got work to do and M's to be making. 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
1: Yeah, it's Bootleg Cab, baby. You already know what it is. That rap game, Paul Heyman. Shouts to my bro Collins. 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

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I'm sure that I mean about these AI is that they already smarter than us. But they wouldn't even have to send off nukes and nothing like that to buff the world up. They wouldn't have to kill nobody. All they had to do is put everybody's business in the street. Put all the shit out of there. Fuck it. The world up. 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It's a wrap. It's a wrap.

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1: Oh, Dante. Well, girl, if you played your part, you wouldn't have to worry about it.